that's a pretty violent song, isn't it? All encased in great bluegrass music there by Wayne Taylor and Appaloosa. From following on from the Buzz Busby song, here's Early Country Gentleman, 1960. John Duffy, Charlie Waller, Eddie Adcock had joined the group by now, and Tom Gray was there on bass. And here's their classic rendition of the song, Darling Alla Lee.

Oh, that's a good fun song. And Hamilton County recorded that one. But that was early country gentlemen when they were really finding their sound and really putting it together. And once I get onto a theme, I stick with it. So the next song, and it's a gospel song, time for a gospel song, is from Eddie and Martha.

Adcock, and they do some great music together. Eddie Adcock was a banjo player on that one, on this album. He plays banjo, he plays guitar, he plays mandolin, he does vocals. Martha plays rhythm guitar and lead guitar, and it's got Missy Raines on bass, our friend Missy Raines, and it's a gospel song called "I'm Gonna Get There Soon." And this is Eddie Adcock, who was just playing banjo on that one. Hear how he sounds this time.

0: Well, we've just about come to the end of Back Porch Bluegrass. I hope you've enjoyed the real mixture of bluegrass music that I've played for you. And we're going to, I need to remind you to find the running list for the show if you go to Back Porch Bluegrass New Zealand or Back Porch Bluegrass NZ to find the running list on Facebook. And if you get there, like it, have a look at what I've played, and that'd be nice. But a few things happening around here. Back Porch Bluegrass, the jam session on the fourth Sunday of each month. Morrinsville Country Music Club concert on the second Friday of each month. Just remember those and support local musicians. We'll take it out with the Dillards from their Live Almost album. Great song by Bob Dylan called Walking Down the Line. Mitch Jane introduces the song.
1: I don't know how many of you know who Bobby Dylan is, but he's probably done more for folk music or had more influence on folk music than anybody. He has a voice very much like a dog with its leg caught in barbed wire. But that doesn't matter, because what he does is write the songs. He wrote a song that we like real well and wanted to try to do it ourselves in a bluegrass style. This song is called Walking Down the Line.

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3: 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The time now is 7 o'clock on a Friday night. It's time for another hour of blues here on the Friday Night Blues Show on a miserable night in Marston at the moment. We're in the midst of a pretty vicious southerly whipping through the Wairarapa. It's been really wet and really cold today, and looks like maybe the rain might be easing off just a little bit, but if you don't have to go out and drive somewhere, I'd suggest that you stay at home and tuck yourself up nice and warm in front of the fire and listen to some great blues. And this song is really appropriate at the moment. The song called The Sky Is Crying.

And old Elmore's certainly right. The sky is crying and it's shed many tears today. And next up, we've got a track that came out on an album on Alligator Records in 2022. It was put out by Kamikia Shokland, Copeland, rather. Get that right, Dave. Must be the wet weather. Shamikia Copeland, and it's the title track, song called Dun Come Too Far.

Shamika Copeland, and on that track she was actually joined by Cedric Burnside on vocals. And Cedric Burnside, I think, was the son of the great R.L. Burnside. Might be here, there and everywhere in terms of when the songs came out, and we'll go back to 1954 on a track from Otis Spann, the track called Five Spot.

Big Joe Turner there, and Flip, Flop and Fly. And it's from an interesting album called The Bosses, Joe Turner / Count Basie. And it was put out in 1974. And, of course, the great Count Basie was on that track on piano along with his orchestra. Right, I think we'll have another track from that album by Shamika Copeland, and a great song called Fried Catfish and Bibles.

A song there by Sugar Ray and the Blue Tones, the song called Sally Sue Brown, and it came from an album that I would think came out probably in the late 70s or 80s, the album called Knockout. I think we might have the next track to that, a song called I'm Your Professor.

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Time's ticked around to 26 and a half minutes after 7 o'clock. And next up, we've got a track by Chris Kane. This comes from an album he put out in 2001, and the album's called Kane Does King. It's a album full of B.B. King's songs, and B.B. King was a great influence on Chris Kane, who's still around performing and recording at the moment. Song is called I'm Gonna Quit My Baby.

this morning when I staggered in the block. The little moonshine joint in the rear had just begun to rock. I sneaked inside to get a better view.

Guitar Slim there with a song called The Story of My Life. And next up, we've got Big Maybelle, and this song's called Maybelle's Blues.

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King recorded a song called My Own Fault, Darling.

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B.B. King there, and if that was recorded in 1952 in Memphis, I'd be almost be prepared to put the house on it. That was recorded at the Sun Record Studios. All right, next we jump up to 1998. An interesting album came out called A Grand Union, and features Anson Funderburg, Otis Grand, and Debbie Davies, all great guitarists on their own. It features them on this album. Here's a track from it, a song called There Was a Time.

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And time's ticked around to 16 minutes to 8 o'clock. And next up, we've got Albert King with the Little Walter song called My Babe.

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0: Here we go. Are you ready, Susie?
1: Yes, Trevor, I am.
0: Phil, are you ready?
2: Yes, I'm ready.
0: Okay, cool. Right across Aotearoa, New Zealand, it's
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1: Hello, my friend. Kia ora e hoa. I'm Susie Cato.
0: Welcome, Susie and Friends whānau. I'm Trevor.
2: And I'm the sound man, Phil. And here's my super sound mega mix for today.
1: Phil, that's so cool.
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1: Today we ask Tamariki, would you rather be a kid or a grown-up?
4: Grown-ups are funny, they're really hard to fathom. I've heard some adults say kids, who would have them?
1: Caden tells us about a book called My Family Tree, My Whānau and Me, and we have fun facts about some fluffy-tailed rodents. Do you know what they are? They're rabbits.
0: Some of the musical highlights today include another new song from You and Me, Susie's show on YouTube. In a minute, we have Aotearoa Children's Music Award winners Spellades, also Claudia Robin Gunn, Kia Whanake, and Refractive Music Kids.
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0: Oh, that's the email alert. Who's it from? Let's have a look. It's from Stefan.
1: Oh, kia ora. Let's see. It says, "Hi, Susie. My name is Stefan. Kia ora, Stefan. I am 6. I listen to you all the time. I like playing monsters. Can I please have a song about monsters? Well, Stefan, we'll see what we can do for you later in the show, okay? Thanks for your email. Right now, though, as promised, the award-winning Spelladies and their song, Nightlight."

0: Spellades and Night Light from their album If You Can Yell It, You Can Spell It. And Spellades were big winners at last month's Aotearoa Children's Music Awards. Well done, Spellades. Ka pai tō mahi. This is Susie and Friends with Susie Cato, Trevor and Soundman Phil.
1: Oh, Spellades were big winners, all right. That song, Nightlight, won them Best Children's Music Video.

0: in the awards this year, and their album, If You Can Yell It, Then You Can Spell It, won them Best Children's Artist for 2026. Congratulations, Spellities! Now, do you know a good joke? Well, we would love to hear it. We love sharing jokes and we love to laugh. So please send us your joke. It can be a knock-knock joke. It can be a question joke. It could be a brain teaser or even a limerick. Well, that's a funny rhyming poem joke. If you'd like to share your joke, please send it to us and we might just share it on the show. You can email susie@susie.co.nz or you can message us from our website, susie.co.nz. Go there and hit the button that says,
1: Say what?
0: And write your message in there.
2: We've got a song from Susie's show, You and Me, coming soon. But now, let's listen to Caden telling you about the book, My Family Tree, My Whānau and Me.
3: Hi, my name's Caden. I'm 10 years old and today I will be reviewing the book My Family Tree by June Pittman Hayes and Mickey Stapleton. This book is about everyone having their own family tree and sharing it with everyone else. I think it's a family and friend story because the tree brings everyone together. My favourite character is the one who pretends the tree is a pirate ship and he's a pirate because he uses his imagination beyond what the tree actually is. My favourite part is near the end of the book where they all sing the song and offer to share their tree with everyone else who has a different tree so they can all experience other trees. The illustrations are really good and cool because they help tell the story really well and I can picture what the tree looks like because of the illustrations, and I can picture how it looks like in real life. I think the illustrator used mixed media to make these pictures, crayons, pencils, and maybe paint. I think other kids would enjoy this book because it's a really fun, bright, colourful book, and it's in English and in Māori. I think the message is that something might be not special and boring to you, but it could be special to someone else. The story reminds me of spending time with your family and your friends outside of work or school or something and just having a good time with them. I think kids would enjoy this book because it's a fun, cool, illustrated, colourful, bright book. I'm Caden, and that was my review on My Family Tree by June Pittman Hayes and Minky Stapleton. Tell your family to get this book and read it together with your family and friends because it's a really good book to read together with family and friends.
0: It's our time.
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1: A minute or two ago, Caden told us about the book My Family Tree, My Whānau and Me by June Pittman Hayes, and just then a song from Susie's show, You and Me.
0: Yes, that was Every Little Tooth.

0: A song to help remind you to brush your teeth twice a day and in a very special way. Round and round and round on the front and sides of your teeth and back and forth across the top. 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Oh, and dentists love for you to floss every day as well. No, Trevor, not the dance move, the floss. The dental floss that gets in between each tooth and helps remove food and plaque.
1: This is Susie and Friends with Susie Cato.
0: That's me.
1: Trevor, that's me. And Phil.
2: That's me.
1: We had a request from the Thompson Curtain whānau. Now, they emailed us asking for a song about the days of the week in Te Reo Māori. So, we found it. For the Thompson Curtain whānau, that's on in about 5 seconds.

0: the Thompson Curtain Whānau, that is Ngarā o Tiwiki, the days of the week. It's by Cody and Kia Whanake. And Whanake, what does that mean? It means to grow, which Cody says is the idea behind the waiata, to help tamariki grow their reo through song. Awesome stuff. Kā rawe. This is the award-winning Susie and Friends with Susie Cato.
1: And we've got an email here from Arthur asking about you and me and if I'll be doing a you and me live show. Well, Arthur, we're working on that now. A wee mini tour of New Zealand going to some of the main centres so that we can all sing and dance and have fun together. Ooh, what songs from you and me do you think we should sing? Definitely the hello and goodbye song, eh? Well, how about Every Little Tooth? Let's make Play-Doh, you and me. And how about Floating Bubbles? Maybe ask your parents what songs they'd like me to sing from you and me too. They might remember songs from the original series back when they were kids. Go and check out our YouTube channel, You and Me NZ, and remind yourself of the songs we've sung together already, and then let me know which songs you want to sing when we do the live show.
0: Thank you, Susie. Time to do this now. Do do do do do do. Let's open the birthday book and check who's celebrating a birthday.
1: Ariana, happy 7th birthday to you. Love from Mum, Dad and Ivy. Happy birthday, Grace Wernham. And Mindy, happy birthday to you. Miles was 6 this week. Happy birthday, Miles, and we hope you enjoy your dance party this weekend. Happy birthday, Kaya Prince from your whānau. Happy 8th birthday to Harriet from your family. Happy birthday, George Taylor. Sean is 9 this weekend. Happy birthday and lots of love from Mum, Dad, Ivan and Rachel. Charlotte Rhodes, happy birthday to you. Love from Mum, Dad, Isabel and Abby. If you're on our birthday list, or one we might have missed,
2: happy birthday!
0: If you know someone with a

0: special day coming up and you'd like Susie to say happy birthday to them, what do we need? We need the birthday person's name, the birthday date and their age, okay? The email, susie@susie.co.nz. Or use the website, susie.co.nz. How do you spell Susie? You spell Susie with a Y, okay? And you can send in a birthday at any time you like, even if the birthday is months away, okay? And we'll put it straight in the birthday book for you.
1: Soon we have Anika Moore with this week's song story, A Monster in My Room. But first, let's have a giggle with Maya, Blair and Austin telling their favourite jokes.
2: It's joke time!
0: Hi, it's Trevor here with Kids Just Like You. Today I have some kids telling jokes, some kid comedians. Hello, what's your name?
3: Maya.
0: Maya, how old are you?
3: 7.
0: You've got a joke for me?
3: I don't know about you, but I slept like a log last night. Literally, I woke up in the fireplace.
0: Hi, what's your name?
3: Blair.
0: Blair, how old are you?
3: 8.
0: And what's your joke?
3: Knock, knock.
0: Who's there?
3: Europe.
0: Europe who?
3: New Europe who?
0: What's your name?
4: Austin.
0: Austin, how old are you?
4: 8.
0: What's your joke?
4: Knock, knock.
0: Who's there?
4: Cows.
0: Cows who?
4: No, cows moo.
2: Now on Susie and Friends, it's time for a story.
5: Okay, dear, have a great sleep.
6: I'll try, Mum. Yeah, I feel like there's something scary in the corner.
5: You'll be right. Nighties.
6: It is now time for bed. 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
0: Yay!
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0: This is Susie and Friends, and for six-year-old Stefan, that is Anika Moore, and Monster in My Room, from her Songs for Bubba's 3 album. And it's funny sometimes, isn't it, how we see shapes in the dark, and they might look spooky or weird, when they really are just something ordinary, like a toy, or even your hoodie hanging on the back of the door or something like that. Now, we do the same thing with clouds. So sometimes you might lie on the grass and look up at the clouds and you can see all sorts of shapes. Maybe you can see animal shapes in the clouds. And that thing about the monster in my room, that is just our brains trying to make sense of unusual shapes. That's science. Okay, let's do this week's fun facts now, as suggested by Maggie.
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3: Today the fun facts are about rapiti, rabbits. Fun fact one. A baby rabbit is called a kit or kitten. A female is called a doe. And a male is called a buck. Kit for baby, doe for female, buck for male. Fun fact two. Most people think a rabbit's favourite food is carrots. Rabbits do like carrots, but in the wild, rabbits don't usually eat carrots. They'd rather munch on greens like weeds and grass and clover. Fun fact three. If you spend time around rabbits, you might see them doing something cute and a bit strange. Sometimes when a rabbit's happy, it'll jump straight up and do a twist in mid-air, a bit like a gymnast on a trampoline. Well, that happy jump is called a binky. Cool word, eh? Binky. And that's fun facts for today.
1: Fun facts.
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1: Fun facts.
0: Thank you, Susie. I am going to keep an eye on my neighbour's pet rabbits now, and I'm going to see if they do a binky. Ooh, or maybe I'll try and do a binky. What do you think?
3: Good idea. Just make sure you've got somewhere soft to land, okay?
0: Thank you to Maggie for suggesting rabbits for fun facts. And if you have any ideas for fun facts, please let us know.
4: Hey, Susie.
3: Yes, Phil?
4: I've got a joke.
3: Oh, well, I'd love to hear it.
4: What's the difference between a healthy bunny and a clown bunny?
3: I don't know. What's the difference between a healthy bunny and a clown bunny?
4: One's a fit bunny and the other's a bit funny.
0: Coming soon on Susie and Friends, a song about blue, green and white. There's music about lights in the sky. And we find out from Susie about what's new on Susie Cato's YouTube channels. Lots of fun still to come.

0: That's a new song from New Zealand's Claudia Robin Gunn with Canadian singer My Friend Christopher. The song is Blue, Green and White. It's a song that's a celebration of the turning earth and its colours. Okay, now on Susie and Friends, here's Susie with the shout-outs.
1: Kia ora to Carly and Amber. Hi to the Barton whānau and hello to Mele and her sisters. Hi to Les, Seb and Maya. And kia ora to 10-year-old Ezra and 7-year-old Billy. Also, a special hello to Asha, who says she loves listening to Susie and Friends every week. Thanks, Asha.
0: Now let's check the latest Susie stuff on YouTube.
1: Okay, how many books do you read in a week? One? Two? 20? 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Wow. 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And they are such cool kids. They're bright and intelligent, and they learn lots of new things. I wonder if you'd like to be one of our kids on our channel. If you do, how about you go and read a bunch of books and find out which ones you'd like to talk about? Oh, and go and check out the channel too and see what sorts of things the kids talk about. You get to share who the author is and the illustrator and who your favourite character is, but you get to share lots of other things too. The channel again is Kids Talk About Books, but we also have Tree Hut TV and You and Me NZ.
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1: 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It's Andrew Morris and Refractive Music Kids with the lovely song Lights in the Night Sky.

0: eyes, the light in the night sky dance before my eyes.
1: It's Susie and Friends with me, Susie Cato. Kia ora. And that's Lights in the Night Sky by Refractive Music Kids. 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
1: Yes, the prize was a Honey Sticks painting essentials kit with a set of finger paints, a tin of watercolour paints, and a set of their natural paint brushes. Honey Sticks is a New Zealand company that makes kids' art supplies with natural, food-grade and non-toxic ingredients. And all you had to do to go into the draw is tell us the name of the company that gave us the painting essentials kit that was last week's prize pack. And it was, of course, Honey Sticks. All the correct entries are in the randomizer, and this week it's Phil's turn to start up the randomizer and find a winner.
3: If you want to join in with the counting, we're counting down today. We're going from five down to go. Now, don't go yet. We're counting down from five to go. Like this. Are you ready? Five, four, three, two, one, go!
1: Thanks for the countdown, Phil.
3: You're very welcome, Susie.
1: Did you join in counting down from five with Phil? If you did, thanks to you too. Okay, in my hand, I have the name of our winner, and this name goes up on our website, susie.go.nz, in two ticks. That lucky person is going to be celebrating my new

0: song Rainbow of Colours and last week's episode of You and Me with their own rainbow of Honey Sticks colours. How cool is that? And we have more winning with this week's competition in a minute.
1: Hey, soon we have some young guests on Susie and Friends and a cool song called Grown Ups Are Funny.
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3: That's the email alert, Susie. Here you go.
0: Thank you, Phil. And the email says, Hi, Susie. Hi, Trevor. Hi, Phil. My name is Helen and my son, Nolan, loves listening to Susie and Friends. Oh, hello, Helen and Nolan. We also enjoy listening as a family. Here's Nolan's joke. Why is the sea good for you?
3: Oh, I don't know. Why is the sea good for you?
0: Because it's vitamin C.
3: Because it's vitamin C. Vitamin C.
0: Thanks, Nolan. That's a great joke.
4: Time to win with this week's competition.
0: Yes, the prize today celebrates the mahi of the SPCA with a pair of I Love Cat socks, a pair of I Love Dog socks, an SPCA tote bag, and a book from their Responsible Animal Guardianship series, which is a set of books all about the simple things we can do to be amazing kaitiaki, guardians of the animals in our homes and in our communities. Wearing a pair of their I Love Dogs or I Love Cat socks is a great way of showing people you love animals, but being an amazing animal kaitiaki, a guardian, is even better because you're not only showing people, you're showing animals how much you care. So, to go into the draw to win this SPCA pack, all you have to do is tell me one way you would show that you care for animals. What's one way you look after the animals in your whānau? Or, if you had an animal in your whānau, what's one way you'd help look after it? Send us your answer plus your name, address and phone number and you could be the one wearing the SPCA I Love Cats and I Love Dogs socks, reading their cool book and using the SPCA tote bag. Email Susie at susie.co.nz or enter by going to susie.co.nz and clicking the competitions and prizes button.
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0: But first, a question for you. Would you rather be a kid or a grown-up, There are some really cool things about being a kid, like having time to play and have lots of fun and use your imagination, having people look after you and reading you stories and all those sorts of things. But there are some really good things about being a grown-up too, like being able to choose your own bedtime and being able to go wherever you want in the world whenever you're ready. Wow. Which would you rather be? Well, let's find out what Fergus and Imogen think.
1: Hi, it's Trevor here, out talking to kids just like you. Hello, what's your name?
5: Fergus.
1: Hey, Fergus, how old are you?
5: 6.
1: If you could be a kid or a grown-up, what would you rather be?
5: Kid.
1: Why?
5: Because then I could just chill out and the adults would be my butlers.
1: Is that what happens?
5: Yeah.
1: Who is your personal butler?
5: My mum.
1: Is that why you love her so much?
5: Uh-huh.
1: Thank you for talking to me. Hello, what's your name?
6: Imogen.
1: How old are you, Imogen?
6: I'm 8.
1: Okay, 8-year-old Imogen, would you rather be a kid or a grown-up?
6: A kid.
1: Why?
6: Because then I get a longer life.
1: Oh, you're thinking ahead a long way. Well done.
6: Yes.
1: What is good about being a grown-up, though?
6: That you get to stay up late watching movies all the time.
1: Is that what the grown-ups in your life do? Watch movies all the time,
6: yes.
1: Staying up late? Yeah?
6: Yeah.
1: Oh, no. If you got to stay up late, what would you like to do?
6: Everything.
1: Thank you for talking to me. Bye-bye.
6: Bye-bye.
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What's got into you?

0: That's CBT time, and grown-ups are funny. Before that, I talked to Fergus and Imogen about whether they would rather be a kid or a grown-up, and they both said they'd rather be a kid. What would you rather be? What about you, Susie?
1: Oh, that's a tricky question. I loved being a kid. Love, love, love, love, loved being a kid. But I also now love being a grown-up because I still get to be a kid and do all the fun things because I choose to do that. And I get to own the company that makes Susie and Friends, the radio show and podcast, and all my YouTube channels. That is pretty cool as well. Now, that's about it for our show today. We need to finish up and say thanks to everyone who helped with Susie and Friends this week. Thank you, Trevor. Thank you, Phil.
0: Thank you, Susie. Thank you, Phil.
2: Thank you, Trevor. Thank you, Susie.
1: Hey, Phil, can we please have your super sound Mega Mix one more time?
2: Oh, sure. Here you go.
1: Thanks to our kid comedians today, Maya, Blair and Austin, and Kia ora Caden for telling us about the book My Family Tree, My Whānau and Me. That's by June Pittman Hayes, and you can get that book online in bookshops and at libraries across the motu. Thank you, kids just like you, 6-year-old Fergus and 8-year-old Imogen, and kia ora everyone who emailed, including 6-year-old Stefan, the Thomas Curtin whānau, Arthur, Yuka, and 7-year-old Nolan. Also, thanks to Maggie for asking us to do fun facts about rāpiti, rabbits. Great idea. Hey, once the show's over, I think I'm going to practice a binky. How about you?
0: Kia ora, New Zealand on air. And

0: And a mega huge thank you to you for being with us for Susie and Friends. It's always better when you're here.
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0: Talk to you again next time. Ka kite.
1: Ka kite e hoa. Goodbye, my friend.

0: wacky and unusual things going on. There's a lot going on to protect people. So, you know, sight is great. There's translators that you can use that will instantly translate language so that you can navigate all of those kind of situations. I was thinking holidays and all of that kind of thing. Yeah. The other thing that's going on is a lot of technology around, so for example, elderly falls. There's lights and observation things that will live in their homes and can notice the way that they're moving and their cadence and can warn them when they might be falling and can help them adjust the way that they move so they're less likely to fall. The other thing that is really moving us ahead is AI in medicine. So we kind of saw it a little bit in COVID, how quickly they were able to spool up a vaccine. Well, with AI now fully enabled and running in healthcare, there's a massive acceleration of that. Lots of novel treatments coming out for cancer. And I think we'll really see the rise of individualized healthcare because we'll now be able to do it at scale. So there will be a big impact on health. There'll be a big impact on, and we're starting to see it play out now in farming, where with AI, we can automate a lot of the heavy intensive work for that goes on in farming. We have the opportunity, I think, in time to come that, you know, that there isn't food poverty, that people are looked after, that healthcare is universal worldwide. There's so many things that AI can unlock for us that we just haven't been able to do yet.
1: I think this is a lot of people, but perhaps particularly many disabled people, find AI to be good therapists because AI doesn't have the bias that humans tend to have. Yeah. And of course, you need to be cautious using these tools, but what are your views on using AI to improve mental health?
0: It's an amazing tool. It does really well in emotional support for a couple of reasons. One is that, first of all, AI is great at doing that. It's been designed to be kind to humans and to be a people pleaser. The other thing that happens is that even with a human therapist, it can take quite a long time to build up trust so that you share openly. We still, you know, have a concern of how we might show up. So with AI, it's completely private. There is no judgment. You can say whatever you want. So often it means you can share more openly things that you might not have shared before, and AI will spot the patterns for you. So unusually for tech, and I know I say this isn't tech, but that's how we see it. Usually it's the younger generations that pick it up and run with it. So the millennials, the Gen Zs, they're usually off and running and they're ahead of everyone else. That is not the case in this adoption. They're actually lag adopters. For them, because they're at the beginning stages of their career, it's more of a threat. They've often come out of education in which they were scared, rigid about it, because if we find that you've used one line of AI, then you're out. So they're actually not embracing it. But the one area that they are embracing it in is mental health, because the mental health support just isn't there. They're left to their own devices. The only downside is that it relies on the user. So, you know, there are cases and they're a minority, they still matter, where somebody has a psychosis and AI has agreed with them and reinforced that psychosis.
1: I've heard about those cases as well.
0: Yeah, and obviously they're really public. There are really strong guardrails within AI, and humans are humans. And we will always have people that work around it and use it in a negative way or it has a negative impact. So it's with a level of awareness.
1: So there is still a place for human support within mental health?
0: 100%. So I think AI works really well on a day-to-day basis. You have it 24/7. Somebody says something that upsets you or a thought pops into your mind and you can immediately talk it through and work it through and make sense of it. So that's one side of things. With everything else, you know, for diagnosis, support, ongoing health conditions, a human should always

0: main port of call with AI supporting outside of that.
1: And finally, what development within AI are you most excited about right now?
0: I'm most excited. Well, first of all, I love Fable. So Claude just released the most incredible AI model ever, Fable, which can just do incredible things. However, I'm most excited, I think, and my dream is that AI brings true equity. So what I mean by that is that because it's able to do a lot of the repetitive tasks that we do, and it's able to optimize the way that we grow our food and the way that we deliver healthcare and so many of the other infrastructure pieces that have traditionally been very difficult for humans to do at scale at the good cost. I really think that we have an opportunity that everyone has their basic needs met so that we can focus on higher things and bring us together as a community. So I'm not talking about utopia. I'm just talking about that it can iron out a lot of the creases that messy humans have in our lives.
2: What a fascinating conversation. It's easy to think of artificial intelligence as just one thing, isn't it? But Mary has shown us that AI can be many things at once: a personal assistive tool, a workplace companion, a learning aid, and even something that could help advance medicine and scientific research. And wouldn't it be exciting if technologies like these could help create a more equitable world where more people are able to participate fully and use their gifts? Let's pray. Dear Lord, we thank you for the creativity and curiosity you have placed within humanity. We thank you for the tools and technologies that help us learn, communicate, and solve problems. As artificial intelligence becomes more common in our daily lives, we pray that it will be used wisely and responsibly. May it be a force for good in our communities, helping to remove barriers, increasing opportunities and support for those who face challenges in everyday life. We pray for those developing these technologies that they would be guided by wisdom, compassion, and integrity. And we pray that whatever advances we make, we would never lose sight of what matters most: loving God and loving one another. In Jesus' name, Amen. Well, I'm sorry to say that we're out of time for this week, but we'll be back next week when we'll hear from Hayley Boston, who has been blind from birth, about some of the creative ways she is using AI to enhance her daily life. If you'd like to find out more about Torch Trust and how we can support you, our client services team would be very happy to hear from you. You can call us on 01 858 438 260. 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We're also on social media. 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
3: 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Welcome to worship. 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Doesn't matter where you are on the faith journey. All that matters is you feel connected to God, whether it be in word or song or prayer. 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So again, welcome.

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1: Your word is a lamp that gives light wherever I walk. Your laws are fair, and I have given my word to respect them all. I am in terrible pain. Save me, Lord, as you said you would. Accept my offerings of praise and teach me your laws. I never forget your teachings, although my life is always in danger. Some merciless people are trying to trap me, but I never turn my back on your teachings. They will always be my most prized possession and my source of joy. I have made up my mind to obey your laws forever, no matter what.
0: Join me in Karakia in prayer. God of mercy, you have blessed us beyond our dreams. You have set before us promises and perils beyond our understanding. Help us to struggle and pray that the perils may be averted and your promises fulfilled. Hear this prayer for your love's sake. Amen.

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At PBC, Parapram Baptist Church, we have two children-focused activities. There's mainly music for children aged 0 to 5, plus their mums, dads, grandparents, caregivers, whoever. It's music and movement. And it includes morning tea. Wednesday mornings, 10 a.m. On Sunday morning, we have a program for children. It runs during our service time between 10 and 11 every Sunday. 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And now back to our service.

Tēnā koutou katoa. Greetings. Atamaria. Recently, Elon Musk was proclaimed the world's first trillionaire. One article I read noted that Jeff Bezos, the second richest person in the world, is now closer to a normal person's wealth than he is to Elon Musk's. When I was young, a million was a huge sum of money. But just how much is $1 trillion? Daniel Meisler is a web-based tech blogger who addresses this question. Rather than expressing this number in dollar terms, he uses time, and he writes the following in his blog. How long is a million seconds? Well, first, let me ask you a question. How long do you think a million seconds is in terms of days, weeks, years, decades, or whatever? Turns out it's 11.5 days. That's it. Less than 2 weeks. But what about a billion seconds? Well, a billion seconds is 31.7 years.

0: So a million seconds ago was last week, and a billion seconds ago was sometime in 1994. And how long is a trillion seconds? Well, a trillion seconds is 31,689 years. A trillion seconds ago, he writes, humans were still in the Stone Age. Writing hadn't been invented. Agriculture hadn't been invented. We were hunter-gatherers using basic tools. So if you give away $10 every second of every day, it would take you 3,168 years to give it all away. Our Western world has become fascinated with the concept of wealth. And there are multiple shows and seminars that either show off others' wealth or tell you how you too can become wealthy if you just buy their book for only $39.95. The scriptures have a lot to say about money. 16 of the 38 parables Jesus told are concerned with how to handle money and possessions. In the Gospels, 10% of all verses deal with money. And overall, the Bible has 500 verses on prayer, less than 500 verses on faith, but more than 2,000 verses on how we use our money and possessions. Jesus also had some challenging words to say about money and possessions. Listen to these words recorded by Matthew from the Sermon on the Mount.
1: Don't store up treasures here on earth, where moths eat them and rust destroys them, and where thieves break in and steal. Store your treasures in heaven, where moths and rust cannot destroy, and thieves do not break in and steal. Whatever your treasure is, there the desires of your heart will also be. Your eye is like a lamp that provides light for your body. When your eye is healthy, your whole body is filled with light. But when your eye is unhealthy, your whole body is filled with darkness. And if the light you think you have is actually darkness, how deep that darkness is. No one can serve two masters, for you will hate one and love the other. You will be devoted to one and despise the other. You cannot serve God and be enslaved to money.
0: These words, as I said, are part of a series of sayings by Jesus, known as the Sermon on the Mount. And these words follow just after Jesus teaches people the Lord's Prayer and the importance of fasting. So, with a focus on seeking God's will on earth and asking God to supply our daily bread, Jesus continues with these words about storing up treasure here on earth, where moths and rust can destroy, and thieves can steal, and share markets can crash, and scammers can rip you off. And then Jesus says these words, where your treasure is, your heart is. Many years ago, an insurance policy I had was discontinued and converted into shares by the holding company. Suddenly, I had this newfound interest in the share market and what was happening financially. Was it going up? Were my shares worth more today? And then I became interested in political policies that might impact on the share market and my shares. And without realizing it, my heart was slowly being drawn to focus on money and wealth. Now, that's not to say that wealth is necessarily bad, but Jesus does caution us about how we use it and how much control it has over us. Matthew Henry, a biblical scholar, was once robbed as he travelled along a road. That night he wrote these words in his diary. Let me be thankful because I was never robbed before. Second, although they took my purse, they did not take my life. Third,

0: because although they took my all, it was not much. And fourth, because it was I who was robbed and not someone else. I wonder how lightly we hold on to our possessions. Jesus continued his comments on possessions as follows.
1: That is why I tell you not to worry about everyday life, whether you have enough food and drink or enough clothes to wear. Isn't life more than food and your body more than clothing? Look at the birds. They don't plant or harvest or store food in barns, for your heavenly Father feeds them. And aren't you far more valuable to him than they are? Can all your worries add a single moment to your life? And why worry about your clothing? Look at the lilies of the field and how they grow. They don't work or make their clothing. Yet Solomon in all his glory was not dressed as beautifully as they are. And if God cares so wonderfully for wild flowers that are here today and thrown into the fire tomorrow, he will certainly care for you. Why do you have so little faith? So don't worry about these things, saying, what will we eat? What will we drink? What will we wear? These things dominate the thoughts of unbelievers, but your heavenly Father already knows all your needs. Seek the kingdom of God above all else and live righteously, and he will give you everything you need. So don't worry about tomorrow, for tomorrow will bring its own worries. Today's trouble is enough for today.
0: As I said earlier, our world is captivated by these very things Jesus says shouldn't concern us. We are obsessed with the latest and greatest, and every year there are new lines of products for us to consume ourselves with. The latest fashion wear, electronics, and cars. Buy now, don't miss out, don't be left behind, the advertisers warn us. We live in a world where success is most often measured in terms of financial wealth. And in many churches, wealth is interpreted as a sign of God's blessing and approval. And we interpret this to mean that the more we have, the more God must approve of us as an individual. And there are certainly verses and stories in the Old Testament that see wealth as a sign of God's blessing. So we can say that sometimes wealth is a blessing from God. The difficulty is when we assume that one equals the other. Wealth equals God's blessing and approval. And then comes this exchange between Jesus and a rich young man with words I wish he had never said. Matthew tells it like this.
1: Someone came to Jesus with this question. Teacher, what good deed must I do to have eternal life? Why ask me about what is good? Jesus replied. There is only one who is good. But to answer your question, if you want to receive eternal life, keep the commandments. Which ones? The man asked. And Jesus replied, you must not murder, you must not commit adultery, you must not steal, you must not testify falsely, honour your father and mother, love your neighbour as yourself. I've obeyed all these commandments, the young man replied. What else must I do? Jesus told him, if you want to be perfect, go and sell all your possessions and give the money to the poor, and you will have treasure in heaven. Then come, follow me. But when the young man heard this, he went away sad, for he had many possessions. Then Jesus said to his disciples, I tell you the truth, it is very hard for a rich person to enter the kingdom of heaven. I'll say it again. It is easier for a camel to go through the eye of a needle than for a rich person to enter the kingdom of God.
0: The rich young man who

came to Jesus that day was looking for affirmation of the way he lived. And as Jesus acknowledges, he was a good man who kept the commandments. But Jesus suggested there was one more thing he could do to be perfect. Sell all you have and give the money to the poor and come follow me. And oh, I wish Jesus hadn't said that. And the rich young man walked sadly away. Then Jesus said to his disciples, I tell you the truth, it is very hard for a rich person to enter the kingdom of heaven. I'll say it again. It is easier for a camel to go through the eye of a needle than for a rich person to enter the kingdom of God. This story is similar to the comments of Jesus we heard earlier from the Sermon on the Mount. No one can serve two masters, for you will hate one and love the other. You will be devoted to one and despise the other. You cannot serve God and be enslaved to money. Here we see the story played out in real life. Challenged to choose between his money and following Jesus, the man chooses his wealth. Perhaps Matthew included this story to highlight to us all just what a hold money can place upon us if we let it. There's a tale told of a very wealthy man who returned to the little country church he grew up in and was given the chance to share his story. Once I sat in this very church, he said, and the preacher challenged us all to give generously, and I was down to my last $10, and God said, trust me, give me all you have, and I'll bless you. And he has, the man said. And a voice from the back of the church said, do it again. I dare you. Do it again. Trust God with all you have. Give it all away. It's easy to say we trust God. But what if trusting God meant letting go of the safety net we have created for ourselves? Perhaps a rich young man in the story wondered about that too. He was obviously someone who wanted to serve God, and he had done everything he could to show that, except actually trust God for everything himself. And we can be good, and we can go to church, and we can pray, and we can love our neighbour, and still allow our possessions to be our safety net. Our security lies not in God who promises to care for us, but in the balance of our bank accounts. And it is the same security that affects our ability to both follow Jesus and serve our neighbour. We are cautious about inviting others into our homes, because what if they damage things? And Jesus in these passages challenges us to trust God instead of what we own, to believe that God will meet our needs. My parents had very little in the way of material wealth. They never owned their own home or had much savings. But my dad saw everything he had as a gift from God, which ultimately belonged to God, and he saw himself as a steward of the things God had left in his care, and it meant that he held on to possessions with a very light touch, happy to give things away to those who needed them more. I wonder what these words of Jesus mean for us. I wonder if we too can live in such a way that our heart isn't with our possessions, but is anchored to the one who loves us and gave his life for us, the one who we trust to meet our every need. I wonder if we too could hold them so lightly that we will give generously without flinching for the sake of the kingdom. Join in this prayer Jesus taught us to pray. Our Father in heaven, hallowed be your name. Your kingdom come, your will be done, on earth as in heaven. Give us today our daily bread. Forgive us our sins as we forgive those

those who sin against us. Lead us not into temptation, but deliver us from evil. For the kingdom, the power, and the glory are yours, now and forever. Amen.

Whakapai, a blessing to close. The grace of our Lord Jesus Christ and the love of God and the communion of the Holy Spirit be with you all. Amen.

The voices you heard today were first myself, Graham, then Xanthia, and then Andrew. Our first song was Bless the Lord, 10,000 Reasons, from Matt Redman. Noel and Tricia Richards gave us All Heaven Declares. Our third song was Who Put the Colours in the Rainbow, and that came from The Worship Zone. Chris Tomlin then had From the Highest, also known as Indescribable. And we finished with All to Jesus, I Surrender All, from The Worship Zone. Now, if you want to speak to someone, why not contact us? Simply Google Paraparaumu Baptist Church and you'll find all the details. 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Meet with us again, this time next week. Bye.

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0: step away from that. There's a number of really important danger points in that cycle. And so these are said to help you get awareness of the cycle and break free of it. Danger points include when the energy returns, we then go and spend it all at once. It's like, I feel really good. Dive into a new activity and really throw yourself at it. You may go into an emotional trap that when you have more energy, you need to catch up on everything you missed out while you're exhausted. That's just going to exhaust you again and you'll lose. You won't be able to do other things you need to. Another emotional trap is amplification because you may feel urgency or perfectionism or guilt. So recognize the emotional traps and steer away from them. A practical intervention is the rule. Use a 70% rule on good days. So spend some energy, but keep some in reserve. Having some good energy is not proof that you have an unlimited budget. It just means that you've managed it well. Build some buffers. So time buffers, sensory buffers, decision buffers, social recovery, backup, etc. buffers. They're all ways of building gaps that give you protection and preserve and conserve your energy. From a social perspective, you might choose to leave a gathering early so that you don't consume everything. And they help create buffers. They help create resilience. Give yourself permission to prioritize. You cannot do everything. And with energy budgeting, it means you give yourself permission to choose and identify what matters, what can wait, what can be delegated, what can stop. And so useful questions to ask would be, what must be done now or by me? What matters but can be simplified? What can be delayed without serious consequence? What am I doing mainly to avoid disappointing someone else? So each of those are great questions to ask because they may suggest solutions to you that you might not have thought of otherwise. Energy budgeting isn't merely about avoiding exhaustion. It's also about protecting your capacity for relationships, health, meaningful work, creativity, faith, service, parenting, and anything else that matters most to you. It's permission to live your life meaningfully, not driven by what's presented to you that you panic and deal with. Success is not how much can I survive. Success is how well can I sustain what matters. And you matter. So sustainable success isn't about surviving a month. Now, a person may be able to survive a month of overcommitment, but the energy cost may show up as shutdown, irritability, illness, missed deadlines, relationship strain, loss of joy. Research support is that for health and well-being, community involvement, and hope for the future, we need to have practices in place that really make a difference for us. Don't force yourself through things. Instead, ask the question, can I live this way and remain whole? So look for what works for you long term and choose to do those things and find ways to minimize the negative impacts of other things. As a reflection, consider what consistently drains you, what consistently restores you, and where do I need more buffers so that I can actually look after the energy that's with me. Next time, rest without guilt. I'm looking forward to getting into a bit of that and looking at how we can rest and make a big difference for ourselves. In the meantime, take care of yourself. See you next time on Neurodivergence Matters. This is Stephen Harrison from Thrival Coaching. Ka kite.
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